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2: Your mind is like a machine without an off switch. If you don't give it something to do, it just runs on and on until it gets bored. If your mind is just sitting around without anything to do, it's going to start doing something, even if it doesn't seem to care what it is. A lot of people do stupid things because they let their mind sit idle. I heard about a 6-year-old boy who shot and killed another child. It made me wonder, what kind of idle thoughts were running through this child's mind? Where did he get those thoughts? Were his parents screening what he was watching on television? Were they taking him to see violent movies? As the saying goes, an idle mind is the devil's workshop. Give your mind something to do. Focus on the results you desire and make certain that your actions correspond with your goals. I'm Ed Gray, author of the book 40 Days to a Life of Gold. 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

Hi, I'm Mike Chandler. I have a word for you today. A word comes from 2 Corinthians 1 and 20. It says, "For all the promises of God in him are yes, and in him, amen, to the glory of God through us." Yeah, God, listen, when God promises you something, he doesn't go back on it. So if he said it, he meant it. And the answer is yes, it will always be yes. And you don't have to beg him, man. You don't have to bother him all day long and pray to him like 20 times a day. And I know somebody say, well, we need to pray as often as we can. Okay, that's true. But I'm telling you, he heard you the first time. Have you ever thought about the fact that God has already said yes to what you asked him? He already said yes to the promises in your life. Did you know that? If he promised it, he already has said yes. You don't have to beg God to be good to you.

0: You don't have to plead with him to help you. God wants to help you. He wants to pour out his abundant blessings on your life. And scripture says this. It says his promises are yes and amen. Amen means so be it. In other words, it's a done deal. Done. It's done. All you have to do is to make sure that you are living up to your end of the bargain, because God's going to live up to his end of the bargain. And most times when our lives just tumble out of control, it's because we are not living up to our end of the bargain. It's something we're doing or not doing. See, listen here. God's love is unconditional, but we have to obey his commands in order to see his promises come to pass. You just can't do foolish stuff and then wonder why, you know, it's not happening the way God said it should happen. For example, in Malachi 3:10, it says this. It says that we have to bring our tithes to him in order to see the windows of heaven open up. It says in Deuteronomy 5 that we are to honor our parents in order to live a long life. It's just that simple. And if you don't do that, how can you expect God to come through on his promise? Now, the good news is that when we surrender our hearts to him, he empowers us to fulfill every one of his commands. He equips us for every good work because he wants to see us live a blessed life. And that's why his promises are yes and amen. It's just that simple. That's how God rolls. I'm Mike Chandler. That's a word for you today. 2 Corinthians 1:10. I hope it helped you.
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1: He cannot fail. Say it again. Tell him there is no failure. Say it like you believe it. There is no failure in God. Listen. I wish you could see yourself in the future.

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2: This is Ed Grutt. A lot of people have the idea that in order to accumulate $1 million, they have to make $1 million. That's not true. There's a proverb that says, "He who gathers money little by little makes it grow," end quote. For example, let's suppose that at the age of 20 and for the next 40 years, you put $1,000 a year in an investment fund that yielded 12.5% interest. 40 years later, at the age of 60, you will have accumulated $1 million. You see, interest earns interest, which earns interest, which earns interest, and it never stops. In other words, the amount of money you put away is not nearly as important as the amount of interest and the time period. The earlier you start and the more you earn in interest, the less you need to start with. You don't have to earn a lot of money to retire a millionaire. Just be wise with it. I'm Ed Grubb.

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0: What we're going to do right here is go back, way back, back into time.
1: This is not the first time that your back has been against the wall. But you got to remember that the same God that brought you out the last time, he can do it again. God, would you give us an encore?

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1: I can count on you, your God.
0: I need your help today. Father, right now, I need you to. That's what I'm asking. For you to come back to the stage of my life and do what you did last time. I know you can, because this is not the first time. Sitting here alone. I'm here again. Can't believe I fell for it.
1: But I refuse to stay right here.
0: Can't live like this.
1: And live a life that's full of
0: fear. I'm calling for you.
1: God, I need you.
0: Tried my friend.

0: morning, I feel better because God, you are. You specialize in repeat performances. Yeah, I know you can do it again.
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1: This is Ed Gray. Proverbs 27 verse 17 tells us, as iron sharpens iron, so one person sharpens another. A good argument supports its claim with sound reasoning, research, and evidence, such as facts, statistics, and quoted opinions from authorities on both sides of the argument. Engaging in good arguments sharpens your mind and can strengthen your stance if it's valid. When researching a subject, don't just limit your research to a sympathetic source. Find sources that disagree with your argument. Take note of their rationale and use of evidence. That way, you'll be familiar enough with these opposing viewpoints to argue against them. The people who make us sharper are often the people who disagree with us. That's how iron sharpens iron. I'm Ed Gray. Elevate your thoughts and rise.
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21: 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I'm Dr. Sanjay Gupta, helping you live a better life.
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0: in personal discipline and faith. Exercising improves mental energy, clarity, and focus, making it easier to meditate on scripture and hear God's voice. 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That means Jesus exercised every day. Exercising helps manage stress and anxiety, allowing for a more peaceful, trusting connection with God. I'm Dr. Mark Whitlock, Jr. with Get Right with God. 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
5: Jesus Christ in the midst of time. 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Remember, so the end of no for Jesus Christ. 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I'm not here for Christ. 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

1976, a tornado came, blew our house away. 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A few weeks later, we did a program somewhere down in South Mississippi. I think it was down in Macomb, Mississippi. They wanted to raise an offering for Daddy. 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
1: It's time for a Power Minute.
2: This is Ed Gray. Do you have problems? Even the most together people have storms to face. In fact, the people who are winning the most in life often have the biggest challenges in front of them. The people who win the most are often the biggest risk takers. Problems are the weights the universe uses to help you exercise your soul. Think about it. If you went to the gym and worked out and used light weights, what would happen? Not much. Your muscles would not grow and expand because they weren't given enough resistance. Likewise, if you go through life without any problems, you'll never have the opportunity to work out your soul. The next time you're faced with a problem, tell yourself, this is just a spiritual workout. Work through it, and it will make you a bigger person. I'm Ed Gray, author of the book 40 Days to a Life of Gold. Elevate your thoughts and rise.
3: Lord, this is a song to give you thanks. 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

0: It's time for a Power Minute.
1: This is Ed Gregg. Imagine this. You're walking in the wilderness and a poisonous snake crawls up and bites you. You are peeved to the highest level of pissivity at the snake. Do you chase after the snake that bit you or what? It's not what others do or even your own mistakes that hurt you the most. It's your response to those things. Chasing after the poisonous snake that bites you will only drive the poison through your entire system. It's better to take measures immediately to get the poison out of you. If someone does or says something to hurt you, don't look for ways to get revenge. In so doing, you will only drive their poison through your system. I often reflect on John 20, verse 23, which says, "What you forgive is forgiven. What you don't forgive is retained. Let it go." I'm Ed Gregg, author of the book 40 Days to a Life of Gold. Elevate your thoughts and rise.
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6: 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But every night when you go to get some Z's, how often do you really think about the temperature in your bedroom? Temperature may be one of the most underappreciated factors in sleep. That's according to the Senior Vice President of Research and Scientific Affairs at the National Sleep Foundation. We often hear about lights and screens and stress, but even modest changes in temperature and airflow can influence both how quickly you fall asleep and how deeply you stay asleep. Most experts will recommend a room temperature of 60 to 67 degrees Fahrenheit. You might also experiment with your sheets and what you actually wear to bed. Play around a bit and see what improves your sleep. You might be delightfully surprised. I'm Dr. Sanjay Gupta, helping you live a better life.
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2: 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I'm Ed Gray, author of the book 40 Days to a Life of Gold. 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
1: Look at somebody and say, God's going to change your story.

What we're gonna do right here is go back, way back into time.

That's what we're living for. We're living to be with him. With him forevermore. Come on, Tennis, put your stamp on it.

The Fear of Fear. For Focus on Women, this is April Anderson. Fear is a necessary emotion. It raises warning flags to ensure self-protection. It's what's responsible for our fight or flight trigger, and a healthy dose of fear has kept us all safe at one time or another. But when fear keeps us from growing and achieving our goals or the life we crave, we need to reevaluate it and own it. If there's something that you have wanted to do, have yearned to do, but have not taken the initiative to do, then perhaps it's fear getting in your way. Fear of failure or fear of success, either way, the paralyzing effects of fear are preventing you from going for that goal. Do you think you aren't smart enough or aren't deserving enough or aren't talented enough? Whatever it is, that self-defeating crutch you're leaning on is nothing more than fear. And if you continue to lean on it, you're allowing your fear to trigger a self-fulfilling prophecy. Realize that all success comes with hard work, focus, and yes, sometimes failure. But it's through pushing through the failure and committing to the hard work that we sweep the fear aside and see the fruits of success. So don't fear the fear. Instead, take some deep breaths, calm your mind, visualize your success, and go for it. For Focus on Women, this is April. Be dynamically fearless.

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1: This is Ed Gray. 66% of millionaires are debt-free. 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We only need to apply the principles. 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I'm Ed Gray. Elevate your thoughts and drive.

0: Yes, calling to send a shout out to Big Piney Grove Baptist Church, Pastor D.L. Williams, and First Lady Precious Williams. Thank you. God bless.
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0: Hey, this is Dr. Mark Whitlock with Get Right with God. You know, to get right with God, it happens when you act right. The Bible says in Proverbs chapter 21, verse 3, to do justice and judgment is more acceptable to the Lord than sacrifice. Acting right is making a conscious choice that aligns with the biblical values and regularly expresses thanks for God's blessing. Acting right is actively serving others and treat them with compassion, fulfilling the commandment to love your neighbor as you love yourself. Acting right is loving yourself and to replace destructive and disgraceful thoughts with God's truth. And finally, acting right is having the courage to share your testimony and the hope of Christ with others in a gentle and kind manner. This is Dr. Mark Whitlock with Get Right with God. Please email me for prayer at markewhitlockjr@gmail.com.
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3: Check your speakers. This ain't a self-help song or another makeover song. But how it made me over. You did.
4: I like me. Yo, you like me. Cause I like me. Do you like me?

Need a stress reliever? Just walk it out. This is April for Focus on Women. You know, no matter what time of year it is, there is always something to cause mayhem and stress in our lives. At the start of summer, we're hustling to try to find something for these kids to do. At the start of the school year, we're hustling to get them ready for school. And the holidays, well, we're not going to even go there. But with all this hustle and bustle, this rush and pull, you know, one of the easiest and least expensive ways to decompress is simply taking a walk. Be it early morning, midday, or in the evening, taking that brisk 10 to 20 minute walk to clear your head works wonders. So what are some of the benefits of walking aside from it being a form of movement that we can all use in our sedentary lifestyles? Studies have shown that a brisk 20 to 30 minute walk can have the same calming effect of a mild tranquilizer. It releases endorphins, you know, those hormones that help you fight pain and stress and that make you feel great. It also can push back worry. Through the release of those endorphins, your mind relaxes and worry often subsides. It can stave off cravings for that not-so-healthy sugar and carb-loaded food we love. And it can improve your sleep. So while a massage is great, sometimes just a quick free walk around the block is all we need. For Focus on Women, this is April.

0: which always causes us to triumph. That means he makes me win.
1: Yeah.
0: So that means...

0: Dr. Mark Whitlock with Get Right with God. Today, let's talk about getting right by exercising. Yes. Exercising is viewing the human body as a temple of the Holy Spirit and turns exercise into an act of obedience and worship. That means getting up and moving, doing your sit-ups and doing your push-ups, doing your run, walk around the block. Exercise is pushing through physical limitations to build mental and spiritual stamina, aiding in personal discipline and faith. Exercising improves mental energy, clarity, and focus, making it easier to meditate on scripture and hear God's voice. Finally, Jesus walked every place he went. That means Jesus exercised every day. Exercising helps manage stress and anxiety, allowing for a more peaceful, trusting connection with God. I'm Dr. Mark Whitlock, Jr. with Get Right with God. Please email me for prayer at markewhitlockjr@gmail.com.
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Of death, I will fear no evil, for thou art with me, your rod and your staff comforts me. 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He will

0: 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Musical Soul Food Gospel is now on Alexa. It's easy. Just say, Alexa, play Musical Soul Food. 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Say it today. 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
1: Thank you, God, for giving us our identity in you. We can know who we are because we know whose we are. And we don't have to work for your approval. You've called us by name.

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1: This is Ed Gray. After the passage of the 13th Amendment, every Southern state passed black codes that restricted freed slaves who were emancipated, but not yet full citizens. While they pursued readmission to the Union, the Southern states provided freed slaves with limited second-class civil rights and no voting rights. Southern plantation owners feared that they would lose their land. Having convinced themselves that slavery was justified, planters feared that African Americans wouldn't work without being coerced. The Black Codes were an attempt to control them and to ensure they did not claim social equality. Let your knowledge of history be your biggest motivator to register and vote. I'm Ed Gray, author of the book 40 Days to a Life of Gold. 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

Watch what you post. For Focus on Women, this is April Anderson. When I was young, my mother would say, don't write anything down that you don't want to see in the newspaper. Of course, I thought she was crazy until that one day the note I passed in class was snatched by the teacher and, to my embarrassment, read aloud. Well, today I find myself having the same conversation with my kids, except it's regarding social media and texting. And while the contents of my note was limited to the class and the grapevine, tweets and texts are available in a limitless universe with perpetual life, and therein lies the problem. In the news, we've seen careers implode due to text and tweets and posts. Text conversations that folks assume will stay private are inevitably being forwarded or reposted, appearing just in time to impact credibility and vilify. Take the case of Peter Strzok, who was fired for a string of anti-

personal feelings about Trump did not impact his work at the FBI, he was unable to distance himself from the words typed on the screen. Unlike explaining an unrecorded verbal statement, the text is there for eternity, subject to the everlasting interpretation of those who read it. So think before you post. For Focus on Women, this is April.

0: 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I love the music.
1: He cannot fail. Say it again. Tell him there is no failure. Say it like you believe it. There is no failure in God.

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2: This is Ed Gray. What's the most important part of learning? Questioning is the most important part of learning. Kids questioning may be annoying, but they are crucial to their learning. Starting at about 2 years of age, they begin barraging their parents with endless queries from, are we there yet? To, mommy, why is the moon round? Questions that often seem more like desperate ploys for parental attention than anything else. And to make things worse, cooperative parents are often treated with a relentless barrage of follow-up questions, many of which involve one word, why? Is this process infuriating? Yes, but it is crucial to their development. Tomorrow, I'll tell you why. I'm Ed Gray. Elevate your thoughts and rise.

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19: A better life with Dr. Sanjay Gupta.
20: When we talk about how much exercise someone should get, current guidelines call for about 150 minutes of moderate intensity exercise or 75 minutes of vigorous intensity exercise every week. New study out of the UK makes a strong case for vigorous exercise if and when you can do it. Now, researchers determined that even little bursts of vigorous exercise can significantly reduce someone's risk of 8 different diseases: dementia, type 2 diabetes, fatty liver disease, chronic respiratory disease, chronic kidney disease, immune-mediated inflammatory diseases, major cardiovascular events, and atrial fibrillation. We're not talking about complicated training programs here. Just work with what you can into your everyday life. If you are breathless and unable to speak in complete sentences, then you've hit the mark. I'm Dr. Sanjay Gupta, helping you live a better life.
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1: 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We have to come to Asia to do it.
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from the country.

And away we go on the Oldie Goldie Show. How about that, everybody? Sister Dottie Peoples. And oh, what a meeting, because there's going to be a function at the Heavenly Junction. Can I get a witness out there somewhere? And how in the world are you doing out there, everybody? This is Brother Sam Tate. We're back on the radio with the Oldie Goldie Show, and we're going to be keeping you company for the rest of the hour. And you know what we want you to do. That's right. Get on that telephone and call and tell a friend. Let everybody know that Gospel Jim's is on the radio. In the meantime, we're on the move because there's music in the air.

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0: And I said I wasn't going to tell nobody else, but I just couldn't keep it to myself. From the CD, The Masterpiece, Brother James Big Nun, and the Deliverance Mass Choir. And please be patient with me. God is not through with me yet. In other words, it's your world. I'm just passing through. Heaven's my home. Well, how in the world are you doing out there, my gospel friends? This is Brother Sam Tate right back on the scene with the Gospel Wrecking Machine right here on part number two of Gospel Gems, the very best in spiritual and gospel music right here on this great radio station. And I just want to know, did you enjoy part number one of the show? Well, we certainly enjoyed keeping you company. Don't you go nowhere. We got much, much more of what you're looking for right after these good words.
1: 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This is Mary Dangerfield of WXKL 1290 in Sanford, North Carolina. I listen to Gospel Gem with Brother Sam Tate very often, and I just love him. You will, too.
2: Dr. James Dale C.

0: with the second Adam, Jesus, the first thing that Satan approached Jesus with after the 40-day fast on the wilderness was food. He asked Jesus to turn in the stone, as we know, into bread and eat. But Jesus refused to use food as a rallying point for Christians of the day. He walked away from the food. Of course, Satan would try other things. But of course, with Adam, God told Adam what to eat and to be nourished and nutrients for the family. But Adam failed, and Eve had to make a choice, and she made the wrong choice based on the limited knowledge that she had, that she got from Adam. So she made a choice to eat what God told her not to eat, and that's how sin entered the world. It was no sin before we ate what God told us not to eat, and we continue to do the same thing. Satan has the same trick. Never change it. Same trick. He's still doing the same thing today with the church that he did in the beginning, and that's destroy it with food.
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5: This is Ed Gray. Because of the privatization of the prison system, some publicly traded companies and their stockholders earn dividends incarcerating large numbers of minorities. Blacks and Hispanics are disproportionately sent to prison. Once they are incarcerated, they're forced to work 10 to 14 hours a day for the total pay of about $1.70 a day. The prison companies and their outside contractors sell products from inmates' work for profits and personal gain. Should we be surprised to learn that millions are spent each year in Washington on lobbyists by the labor unions representing the guards, the companies that own the prisons, and construction companies that build the prisons? As they build them, the demand for prisoners increase. I'm Ed Gray, author of the book 40 Days to a Life of Gold. Elevate your thoughts

0: Hi, I'm Mike Chandler. I've got a word for you today. It's a powerful word. It comes from Psalm 119 and 130. And it talks about us just being still and slowing down and enjoying our lives. Psalm 119 and 130 says, "The unfolding of your words give light. It gives understanding to the simple." See, God's word will allow our lives to become more orderly and a lot simpler. Do you ever feel overwhelmed by the obligations of everyday life? Stuff is happening around us all the time, and we have so many things inputting stuff into our brains. Does your schedule sometimes feel complicated? Like, it's just a lot of stuff. I mean, how do you do it all? One of the enemy's greatest tactics is to keep people so busy doing so many things that there isn't time enough for the most important thing, God's word. You know, Jesus said that in this life, one thing is needed, and that is to sit at his feet and spend time in his word. Are you spending time in God's word? And I'm not talking about 5 hours a day or 6 hours a day, man. It doesn't take that long. Are you visiting his word? Do you have 10 minutes? Do you have 15 minutes out of your day for Jesus? When his word is a priority in our lives, everything else will fall into place. All of those many things that we have to do, all those confusing and complicated things, they'll just become simple. So today, do you need to simplify your life in order to make room in your schedule, your busy schedule, for Jesus? If you're not sure how to order your day, simply ask him. Ask him to give you the wisdom and show you how to manage your time. Oh, there's somebody listening today. It seems like you never have enough time. But see, God loves you so much, and he loves it when you call on his name. He's just waiting for you to just ask him to help you make your life a lot simpler. Remember, he longs to be good to those who are looking for his goodness. Simplify your life today so that you can receive the light and the understanding he desires to give to you. Are you too busy? Does it seem like you're never, ever able to accomplish everything in your day? Call on his name. Spend time with him. I'm Mike Chandler. Don't forget, you can listen to us 24 hours a day on your computer, and we've got free apps that you can download into your smartphone and take us with you everywhere you go. 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
25: Gospel friends, we certainly hate to have to cut in on the First Lady of Soul like that, Sister Aretha Franklin, and precious memories, but once again, the old clock on the wall says, Brother Sam, that's all. We've had a wonderful time, friends. You've been a fantastic audience out there somewhere, and you know what? We want you to be our special guest again the next time, when once again we're going to be walking that walk and talking that talk, just like Moses did, right here on Gospel Gems and this great radio station. But before I go, there's just one other thing I want to know. I just want to know, have you believed and received Jesus Christ as your personal Savior? Well, friends, have you? Well, listen, all you got to do is ask Jesus to forgive you of your sins. Confess with your mouth that you believe Jesus Christ died on the cross for your sins, and he now lives, and the only other thing you got to do is ask him in. That's right. He stands at the door of your heart, and he knocks. But you know what? He's a gentleman. He's not going to bogart his way into your heart. So why don't you ask Jesus to come on into your heart just as you are, and help you to serve him for the rest of the days of your life. And if you do that sincerely with your heart, not your mind or intellect, but you know what? If you do it with your heart, you will be saved. Amen. That, Brother Sam, that ain't nothing but the gospel truth. And so until the next time when we can all get together and meet again, my friend, yours truly, Brother Sam Tated, is saying, we're going to do something to you that the devil ain't going to do. We're going to leave you alone. You have a blessed day today. And don't forget, we love you now. Bye-bye.

I'm Ira Tucker, the Dixie Hummingbirds, and you're listening to Gospel Gems with Brother Sam Tate. And now, here's a selection from one of our latest projects.

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Welcome to the Dorothy Clark Cole Radio Show. I'm so glad y'all tuned in. And you know, I missed y'all. I missed you. Missed you. But as always, we are so grateful to be in the month of May. May I have this time with you? Yes. And may you have this time with me? Of course. I'm so glad that you're here. We got 2 hours of uplifting gospel music right here. And I promise you, you will not be disappointed. So make sure you stay tuned. Nia Allen is coming with Lord, I Love You.

was Micah Lee with Clap My Way. Wow, Clap My Way. Well, come on and clap your way in. Micah Lee continues to connect with audiences through energetic praise music. And up next, we've got my girl, Mariah Carey, joins Gospel Royalty with the Clark Sisters on Jesus Had To.

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3: This is Ed Gray. Allowing kids the freedom to ask questions is important. In his book, Trusting What You're Told, Paul L. Harris argues that much of what we've assumed about our kids' early learning may be misguided. Harris believes it woefully underestimates the importance of dialogue in young kids' lives. Conversation and question asking allows young children to grasp highly abstract concepts from religion to history at an early age. If you want your kids to gain a competitive advantage, allow them the freedom to ask questions. And if you don't know the answers, tell them, let's go to the internet and find the answer. I'm Ed Gray, author of the book 40 Days to a Life of Gold. Plant today's thought in the garden of your mind and let your consciousness grow with it.

That was Josh Copeland with Nobody But Jesus. Josh has become known for his passionate worship style. And up next is Erica Campbell with Trust and Obey.

0: Hey, this is Dr. Mark Whitlock with Get Right with God. You know, to get right with God, it happens when you act right. The Bible says in Proverbs chapter 21, verse 3, to do justice and judgment is more acceptable to the Lord than sacrifice. Acting right is making a conscious choice that aligns with the biblical values and regularly expresses thanks for God's blessing. 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Acting right is loving yourself and to replace destructive and disgraceful thoughts with God's truth. And finally, acting right is having the courage to share your testimony and the hope of Christ with others in a gentle and kind manner. This is Dr. Mark Whitlock with Get Right with God. 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
1: You could have chose someone else to love you. 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

0: That was Renee Spearman with You Chose Me. Renee's heartfelt ministry continues touching listeners nationwide. Up next, the Bishop, Marvin Sapp, with the classic, Never Would Have Made It. Oh, yes.
1: Never would have made it. Never could.

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0: Yes, Lord.

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1: I've never done this. This is fun. This is almost like preaching. You know what I'm saying? Number five. Hey, this is Dr. Mark Whitlock with Get Right with God. Today, let's talk about getting right by being faithful in marriage. The Bible says in Hebrews chapter 13, verse 4, marriage is honorable in all, and the bed undefiled. By whoremongers and adulterers, God will judge. Being faithful in marriage is avoiding compromising situations, such as having an intimate one-on-one time with friends of the opposite sex. 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Avoiding sharing sensitive marital secrets with people outside of the marriage. Stick with your boo so you won't have a boo-boo situation. I'm Mark Whitlock with Get Right with God. 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
8: When we talk about how much exercise someone should get, current guidelines call for about 150 minutes of moderate intensity exercise or 75 minutes of vigorous intensity exercise every week. New study out of the UK makes a strong case for vigorous exercise if and when you can do it. Now, researchers determined that even little bursts of vigorous exercise can significantly reduce someone's risk of 8 different diseases: dementia, type 2 diabetes, fatty liver disease, chronic respiratory disease, chronic kidney disease, immune-mediated inflammatory diseases, major cardiovascular events, and atrial fibrillation. We're not talking about complicated training programs here. Just work with what you can into your everyday life. If you are breathless and unable to speak in complete sentences, then you've hit the mark. I'm Dr. Sanjay Gupta, helping you live a better life.
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first chapter of the Gospel of Matthew. And I want to begin reading where the New Testament begins. The book of the generation of

And Pharez begat Esrom, and Esrom begat Aram, and Aram begat Minadab, and Minadab begat Naasson, and Naasson begat Salmon. Salmon begat Boaz of Rahab, and Boaz begat Obed of Ruth, and Obed begat Jesse. And Jesse begat

It was more years ago than I like to remember the night that I went to a young people's conference, not as a speaker, but as a young person. It was the first conference I'd ever been to. In fact, it was the first contact I had really had with anything that was Christian. And I never shall forget the Bible teacher there, because he affected my life as much as anyone in such a brief time. And he asked one morning, he said, "How many of you young

He said, I'm sure that in a group this size that someone here has read the Bible through. And a young man very gingerly and furtively began to put up his hand. And he said, did you read the Bible through? And the young man said, well, I didn't exactly read it through. When I got to those subjects, I just passed over them. I never read any of them. And the Bible teacher laughed, and he said, well, that's what I do when I get to them. And right there and then, it impressed me that the Holy Spirit had wasted a great deal of printer's ink if the genealogies in the Bible

0: as just the family line of Jesus Christ. That is one of the reasons that the Old Testament has been given to us, is to establish the family line of our Lord. And the New Testament opens with this genealogy. I think properly so. I do believe that we do not use wisdom sometimes in giving a New Testament even to folks to read.
1: Jason Nelson is
0: a friend of mine, a chaplain during World War II, told me that he regretted very much the fact that they gave out New Testament instead of giving out single gospels.
1: Worship music is hard in churches around the world.
0: He said, I've given out literally thousands. Yolanda New Adams with Open and he said, Mouth. I've given them out in barracks, and I've given them out on shipboard. I've given them out everywhere, and I'd watch these fellas. They'd take some of them that never had a testament before, and they would open it up. Naturally, you always turn to the beginning of a book, and the fella would lie down maybe on his bunk, and he'd open it up, and he'd start reading. So-and-so begat. What in the world kind of book is this? And he put it down. And he says, I've seen fella after fella put the book down. He said, I wish that another gospel had been given. And I imagine you are thinking tonight that the gospel of John is the one that should have been given. I believe, frankly, the gospel of Mark is the one that should have been given first to the fellas in the service, and then the gospel of John, then the gospel of Luke, and last of all, the gospel of Matthew. But it stands first in the New Testament because the New Testament stands or falls on that genealogy. And if you want to know how accurate it is, when you get to the end of the Gospel of Matthew, you will find that the resurrection of Christ was questioned, but not the birth of Christ. This genealogy was not questioned. One of the reasons, it was on display in the temple. You will find that they took good care of these genealogies. When they returned after the captivity and came back in the land, they took these genealogies. You will remember that Ezra did that. He kept these family lines. And this family line, evidently, and I believe that Matthew just copied this right out of the

0: Blessing our seniors, our little ones, and everybody in between with Bible stories, trivia, and terrific prizes.
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2: This is Ed Gray. The Declaration of Independence says, "We hold these truths to be self-evident, that all men are created equal, that they are endowed by their Creator with certain unalienable rights, that among these are life, liberty, and the pursuit of happiness." In essence, God created all human beings to be equal. He gave us life, freedom to think, and the talents to be prosperous and happy. Because these are blessings from God, these rights should not be taken, surrendered, or compromised. Those who practice discrimination compromise the divine declaration and violate the integrity of who we are as Americans. Those who remain silent in witness of discrimination surrender to it. Your silence can be worse than violence. I'm Ed Gray, author of the book 40 Days to a Life of Gold. Elevate your thoughts

That was Kenny Robinson with Holy, and Kenny continues to delivering uplifting worship music with a fresh sound. Here's my girl CC Winans, and she is absolutely one of my favorite. CC is coming with us now with Goodness of God. I love

0: it up.
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That was Ja'Kalen Carr with Changing Your Story. And Ja'Kalen Carr has become one of gospel's strongest inspirational voices around here. As y'all already know, the girl's got power. The girl's got soul. The girl's just a preacher. She's all of that. Up next is Fred Hammond with No Weapon.

0: Hey, this is Dr. Mark Whitlock with Get Right with God. Today, let's talk about getting right with God by living right. The Bible says in Proverbs chapter 3, verse 5 to 6, trust in the Lord at all times and lean not to your own understanding, but in all your ways acknowledge him and he will direct thy path. 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

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Welcome to Dottie's Praise House. I'm your host, Dottie Peoples, and I thank you so much for being with me today. We got a show for you. Y'all already know that. So get ready for the beauty buzz, the health tip, our word for today, our featured quartet, our flashback song, and our featured artist today is Renee Spearman. So call somebody, tell them Dottie's on the radio. So let's get the praise party started with Adia on the way and Daryl Walls Able right here on Dottie's Praise House.

0: about your pain and fear and anger. God is not discouraged by your struggles. Staying faithful to God is clinging to God's promises in the Word to counteract doubt and deception and fear. 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

0: This is Dr. Mark Whitlock with Get Right with God. Let's talk today about getting right by raising up your child. The Bible says in Proverbs chapter 22, verse 6, train up a child in the way he should go, and when he gets old, he will not depart from it. Frederick Douglass said, it's better you raise the child than the police having to discipline your child. Raising up a child is setting the primary example of God's love, demonstrating forgiveness and generosity, trust and obedience within daily life. Raising up a child is focusing on shaping a child's heart and mind for God rather than merely managing their behavior. 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Finally, raising up a child means incorporating regular family meetings, family dinners, family outings, family Bible study and prayer, teaching a child to rely on God. This is Dr. Mark Whitlock with Get Right with God. 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
4: This is Ed Gray. Ever since the European restructuring of the world from the 16th century on, racism has become affirmative action for some whites. It is both an attitude and an act of structural superiority, which deceptively justifies its very existence by giving biological differences such as skin color or accent a negative value and meaning. This negative meaning then legitimizes treating the other as inferior to oneself or one's group. The result is unequal treatment, where one group gets consistently shortchanged. Affirmative action for minorities in America was a positive step, but it won't cure the racial problems we have in our society. As a nation and individuals, we need to check our belief system about race and treat others with respect and fairness. I'm Ed Gray.
5: Well, we're about to have some church up in here. Up in here. Come on and put your sanctified hands together. We get ready to have some church up in here.
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5: Now, there ain't no bishop in St. Charles like this ditch.

Back to Dottie's Praise House. I'm your host, Dottie People. And as always, I got to say thank you for being with me today. And I hope you're enjoying the show. But right now, we're going to keep it moving with the Tri-City Singers, Encourage Yourself, right here on Dottie's Praise House.

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I hope you enjoyed our flashback song, The Tri-City Singers, Encourage Yourself. And if you enjoyed it, email me at dpmusicgroup@att.net. 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Now, y'all know it's time for me now. We getting ready to feature me, and somebody up in here ought to testify. For God I live, and for God I'll die. Right here on Dottie's Praise House. Dottie Peoples testifies.

0: Welcome back to Dottie's Praise House. I'm your host, Dottie Peoples. And I tell you, we're having a good time up in Dottie's Praise House with our featured artist, Renee Spearman. We're going to keep it moving with her. I love him. And then Josh Copeland, Nobody But Jesus, right here on Dottie's Praise House.
1: We get ready to have some church in here right now. Here we go. Come on, Renee.

That was Renee Spearman. I love him. And Josh Copeland, Nobody But Jesus. I hope you enjoyed them. But now it's time for the beauty buzz. And I gotta ask a question. Why wear makeup? Well, let me...

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Musical Soul Food Gospel is now on Alexa. It's easy. Just say, Alexa, play Musical Soul Food. 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
3: Welcome today to the Revivalist. 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We have services on Sunday morning at 11 a.m., and we also have services on Sunday evening at 7 p.m. And obviously, we want to invite you to come on out and worship the Lord with us, get into the Word with us. We are a church that focuses on two key elements, and that is the moving of the Holy Spirit, the freedom and the liberty of the Holy Spirit, and the preaching of God's Word. And the preaching of God's Word in a way that we can apply it to our lives and walk in victory as a result of living the Word of God. And so that's really our focus. If that's something that sounds like what you would be looking for, we invite you to come on out and try us. Like I said, you'll experience the moving of the Holy Spirit, the anointing. You'll experience the preaching of the Word of God in a way that you can apply it to your lives. One of the key elements that I look at is, I've always looked at, is the parable that Jesus taught of two houses. One house is the house that is built upon sand. That's those who hear the Word of God and don't apply it to their lives. The other is the house that's built upon rock. That's who hear the Word of God and they do apply it to their lives. And so my focus as a preacher, as a teacher, is always to help people to understand how to apply the Word of God, how to build it upon that rock, how to have their lives built upon that rock, so no matter what storms come, their lives will stand strong in the name of Jesus. Their lives will stand strong on the solid foundation of the Word of God. That has been my focus for many, many years as a believer. There was many times that I went through so many storms, but I always knew that I was going to stand, not because of who I was, but because my life was built upon the solid foundation of God's Word. I was in years ago, I just share a quick story with you. Years ago, I was born again. I was spirit-filled, and I was still just really struggling in life. And I'll never forget, I just had one of those moments where I was out, had to be in the neighborhood of my grandparents' home. I stopped. I went into their house, went down in their basement, and just began to pray and read the Bible and call upon the name of the Lord. I was just struggling in so many areas. And the Lord led me to that parable of the two houses. And it did, boy, that just lit up inside of me. I thought, wow, that really is that easy. All I've got to do is build my life upon the Word of God. I don't have to try to figure it out myself. I don't have to try to understand it myself. I don't have to try to know everything. But all I have to do is to build my life upon the Word of God and that solid foundation. And ever since that moment of when the Lord just spoke to me so powerfully, that's always been my focus, is to build my life upon the Word of God, to live my life on a solid foundation of God's Word, and to teach others to do likewise. And so that's a big part of our focus at River of Life. And we also put a lot of emphasis, again, you'll see the moving of the Holy Spirit, you'll see the manifestation of the gifts of the Spirit. And so we're eager to see God move in every single service we have. And one of the things I've last couple of weeks, the Lord has again stirred in me about something, and that was just simply expect a miracle. Expect a miracle. To go and tell his people to expect a miracle in their lives. And that came to me as I've been going through the book of John and teaching through the book of John. And as I shared with the church, not necessarily a verse-by-verse type of thing, but something where I just kind of go through it chapter by chapter, pick out some of the highlights and teach those. And this last week, I went to John chapter 6, verse 2. Then a great multitude followed him because they saw his signs which he performed on those who were diseased. They saw his signs, or they saw his miracles. I'm reading out of the New King James. The King James says his miracles. signs or miracles. We can, you know, take that word, that Greek word, and go either route with it. And I'm going to show you that in just a moment here. But, you know, the definition of that Greek word, whether you use signs or miracles, one particular individual, a man named Pastor Reverend Stamps, who wrote a study Bible many years ago, and I was going through that, looking at some of the different definitions that he had for miracles. One was just a work of a supernatural origin and power. And I thought, boy, that's, you know, that really focuses on a work of supernatural origin and power. So we as believers, we really seek to know how to operate in that, don't we? As a child of God, when we go to church and we study the word, we're really looking to know how to operate, how to access God's power in his kingdom. How do we access God's miraculous power? And because you'll find in the word of God, everything God did was a miracle. I mean, God didn't do anything in a normal, natural way. I challenged the church just last week. I said, you know, you find me something in the scriptures that God did that wasn't miraculous. I mean, he is just a miraculous God. That's how he functions. That's how he operates. That's how he rolls, you could say, is God is a miracle-working God. Everything he does is obviously coming from a supernatural origin and power. So if God does it, it's a miracle, you would have to say. And so we seek to know how to operate in that, how to function in that. You know, as I was just kind of meditating on that and thinking about it, I thought, you know, in ministry, that's all we do, really. In ministry, we're trying to understand, trying to seek God, trying to learn from God. How do we operate in God's power to meet the needs of people? How do I operate in God's power to minister to individuals? How do I operate in God's power to lay hands on the sick and then recover? How do I operate in God's power to be able to set the captives free or what have you? How do I operate in God's power to just to pray for you and your needs be met through prayers? And how do I operate in God's power and anointing to teach you God's word and to lead you in the ways of God? You know, we're always, in to a great degree, what we do is we're seeking to access that and to learn how to walk in the miraculous. Our lives should be miracle working lives. Miracles testify in our lives of the power and the reality of Jesus Christ. So in that sense, they are a sign. I know in another study Bible, I was just going through these different ones and just looking at their notes and just seeing how they had addressed this particular verse. And a gentleman named Dake, who was a really well-known Greek scholar years ago, said, a sign or token by which something is known, a token of confirmation, a divine work or call. So again, our lives are a witness of that as we walk in the supernatural power of God. Our lives are a witness to that as we walk in the miraculous. You know, every time a person's saved, that's a testimony to the miracle-working power of God. Every time a person's filled with the Holy Spirit, that's a testimony of the miracle-working power of God. Every time somebody's healed, that's a testimony to the miracle-working power of God. Every time somebody sees a financial blessing, that's a testimony of the miracle-working power of God. As we walk in his presence,

If I go into a community and I open up a Bible and I say this is the word of God and I begin to preach your word and I begin to tell people this is the word of the one true God, why should they believe me that what I speak is true as opposed to what some other religion might be preaching or maybe some witch doctor might be preaching? Why should they believe what I say? Why should they believe that the word that I preach is different than all others? And that's when God began to speak to him. And I know he shared his testimony, how he had seen, went to a crusade. I think it was William Branham was doing it. William Branham was just walking up and down a prayer line saying, in the name of Jesus, be healed. In the name of Jesus, be healed. In the name of Jesus, be healed. And he was watching people receive their healing like that in the name of Jesus. And the Lord spoke to him and says, there it is. There it is. There it is. That's why people believe. Why? Because signs and wonders and miracles confirm the word of God. The words of the miracle, the miraculous life, the miraculous confirms the word of God. Mark chapter 16, verse 20 says, and they went out and preached everywhere, the Lord working with them and confirming the word through the accompanying signs. So the miraculous confirms the word of God. So that would be T.L. Osborne's answer to God. Why should people believe the word of God? Because we preach the word of God. We should be preaching it in power. We should be preaching it with miracles and the miraculous signs of God, following the word of God and confirming the word of God. That is God's plan, beloved. I'll never forget years ago, too, I was reading an account of a particular evangelist, and this evangelist was talking about how he had been in a conference. And the conference that he was, they were a denominational setting, and I don't remember now even what denomination it was, but that would be irrelevant. But they were talking about the Word of God, and some of them were kind of talking about a word that wasn't real powerful. They were talking about it as if it was like human reasoning or human writings or something. And this particular evangelist who went into some really difficult areas to minister, and, you know, his point was, you know what, guys, you can sit here and debate about the word of God all you want, but when I go into the areas where I minister and I preach that word, I have to preach a word that comes with power. I have to preach a word that I know is the word of God. I have to preach a word that God confirms with signs and wonders and miracles. That's the word I have to preach to see the harvest come forth. And beloved, if there's ever been a time in the history of the church or a time in the history of our nation here where we are, that the word of God, if there's a need for the word of God to be preached with power, it's in the day and hour we live. Because we're in a time in our society when many people have turned away from the things of God. Many people have rejected the things of God. Many people are just not sure about the things of God. But we are in a society that is not convinced that this is the word of God. And so we need to preach this word in power. We need to be sure we're preaching this word. And it's being confirmed with the miraculous signs of God. And beloved, that's why I fully anticipate, I expect when I share the word of God that the hand of God is going to move and we're going to see the miraculous happen. I believe as this word's going forth today that there's miraculous things going to happen. People are going to hear this teaching and God's going to perform signs and wonders. People are going to hear this teaching and God's going to minister to people. People are going to be born again. People will be filled with the Holy Spirit. People will be healed, set free. Why? Because I'm preaching the word of God, and he promises to confirm his word. Amen? So we've got to understand that. You know, and one of the other things that about the miraculous we need to understand, miracles are God's way of meeting the deepest needs of humanity. And, you know, I, as a pastor, and, you know, I ministered, obviously, to a lot of people. Most of us as Christians do, not just because I'm a pastor, but that's something that, you know, I see so often is the devastation in people's lives. I see people who have devastated their lives with drugs. I see people who have devastated their lives with alcohol. I see people who have just, you know, I shared with my wife the other day. I said, you know, I'm so tired of seeing sin destroy lives. And we see that so often, and we see the people sometimes at their worst moments. We see sickness and disease taking lives and just robbing people of their lives and their livelihood. You know, we see so much taking place, so much violence, so much going on in lives of people. So much, you know, we're in a time when many people are really struggling financially. The financial pressure.

0: is on homes right now are just immense. So we see people who are greatly struggling, and we see people who are just battling so much, and you realize that, you know what? They need to expect a miracle in their life. They need to expect a miracle. I need to teach them to expect a miracle and to believe God to move mightily in their situation. I need to teach them that God can stretch forth his hand and set the captives free. God can stretch forth his hand and heal the sick. God can stretch forth his hand and perform financial miracles. God can stretch forth his hand, and God has a miracle for your need. And I challenged the church the other day. I said, you find me someplace in the Word of God where God met a need other than a miraculous way. Now, everything God does is a miracle. Everything God does is a miracle according to the definition I gave you a little bit earlier. Every time God moves and meets the needs of somebody that we have recorded in the Bible, it's a miracle that he does. It's a miraculous means that he brings about. So yes, we should expect a miracle. We should live our life in expectancy for the miraculous hand of God to move forth and to bring forth a solution to our situation. I mean, let me read to you Luke chapter 4, verse number 18. Just to kind of show you the point I'm making here. Luke chapter 4, verse 18. It says, the Spirit of the Lord is upon me, because he has anointed me to preach the gospel to the poor. He has sent me to heal the brokenhearted, to proclaim liberty to the captives, and recovering of sight to the blind, to set at liberty those who are oppressed, to proclaim the acceptable year of the Lord. The Spirit of the Lord is upon me. He's saying, I'm doing this by the anointing. And what's he doing? Because he has anointed me to preach the gospel to the poor. Now, we can read that in different ways, and I'm not objectionable to the idea. You can read poor as talking about the spiritually poor. Well, absolutely, I would agree with that. But you could also talk about the poor being those who are suffering at the hands of poverty. You know what, beloved? Poverty has been a serious problem for mankind throughout our history. And, you know, you can see there's always been people trying to come up with political solutions. And, you know, political movements have always come up with the answer. We see that today in our country. I mean, you know, a lot of the socialism is rising up. Why? Because they're promising to solve the problem of poverty. They're promising if we just tax the rich more and spread the money out more evenly, we can get rid of poverty. Well, communism promises to get rid of poverty. Capitalism has always promised to get rid of poverty. And you know what? All political systems have failed. Poverty has always been here. And the only true solution for that situation of living that impoverished life, the government can't fix that for you, but God can stretch forth his miraculous hand, and you can put your trust in him, and he can come forth and set you free from poverty. He can turn that around in your life. He can turn that around in your life. He has means of doing that. And we see through the tithing and giving and receiving and seed time and harvest time that God has an answer to bring forth to end poverty in our life. I know myself personally, I talked about how I came to realize just to build my life upon the Word of God. Well, I began to examine the Word of God, and I began to see how, you know, a tither, God promises to open up the windows of heaven and pour out blessings that we can't contain. He promises in there, if we tithe, he will rebuke the devourer. Does that mean that I'm sitting here as a filthy rich man? Absolutely not. Does that mean that I don't have financial challenges? Absolutely not. But I will assure you this, every time I face a financial challenge in my life, I sit before God and I say, God, I don't know how it's going to happen, but I know this, that you have promised to open up the windows of heaven and pour out a blessing upon this situation. You have promised, God, that you will rebuke the devourer in this situation. And God, I know that this will work out in my favor. I know, God, this will work out in my favor. And so I just trust God. There's many scriptures that talk about seed time and harvest time. As we give, we receive, so on and so forth. And the same way I read that scripture about those two houses, that's how I have absolutely built my life and lived my life financially since that day. Seek ye first the kingdom of God and his righteousness, and these things that the world is after will be added to you. So I seek to do it God's way. I seek to do it the kingdom way. And yes, God comes through, and I've seen him move his miraculous hand time and time again in that area. So yes, that does include financial poverty. I've lived my life in times where I didn't have food in the house. As a child, I can remember putting ketchup on a piece of bread so it would taste like I had something to eat. Put a little mayonnaise on a piece of bread so it would taste like I had something to eat. I have not found poverty to be my friend. I'm going to sure tell you, my friend, that God has a plan to reach forth and perform financial miracles in your life. And it begins by building your life on the Word of God. It begins by giving and receiving. And I know sometimes people turn their deaf ears to that, but I can assure you after a lifetime, I can assure you on the basis of what this church functions exactly that way, that God is faithful and true to his word in every single situation. But he also talks about here that he comes to heal the brokenhearted. Well, I don't know about you, but I don't think there's a shortage of brokenhearted people out there. And I think I deal with people all the time whose life are devastated. Their lives are broken through family situations. Their lives are broken through relationships. Their lives are broken in so many ways. And a lot of times, maybe those are self-inflicted. And a lot of times, maybe there's things that we've done our own life in pursuing sin and found out the consequences of it. But God still has a miracle for you. And if you're out there brokenhearted, I always tell people all the time, only God can heal your heart. Time don't necessarily do it. Some human counselor's not going to do it. There, you can try to drink it and drug it away. But only God can heal your broken heart. And I'm explaining to you, my friend, the simple truth that if you'll look to him, he has a miracle to heal your broken heart. God has a miracle to heal your broken heart. And even as I'm speaking those words, I'm seeing in my spirit a person that's listening to this. And you're just broken right now. And you're hearing me say that. And it's just like those words are just penetrating your heart. And you're just breaking down and tears are running down your face right now. I'm just going to encourage you right now, just call upon the name of the Lord. The reason he's moving upon you right now is because he's wanting to take this moment and to heal your broken heart. So just call upon the name of Jesus right now. He is there for you. Also, if we look down at to proclaim liberty to the captives. Again, God has miracles to set the captives free. I share my testimony quite often after 13 years of drug addiction and a lifetime of drinking alcohol. God set me free. Scripture came to my mind one day that people had shared to me. Whosoever shall call upon the name of the Lord shall be saved. And in the midst of that addiction and that bondage, I called upon the name of the Lord for my salvation, friend. And he came and he set me free. He had a miracle. He had a miracle for this captive, and he's got a miracle for you out there. If you're in bondage and you're in captivity, anything in this life, anything that's got that any sin that has that stranglehold upon your throat, it might be drugs, it might be alcohol, it might be pornography, it might be gambling. Who knows, brother? It might be any kind of sexual perversion you could imagine. It might be just some kind of mad lust for power, some kind of mad greed, whatever it might be. I'm telling you that Jesus Christ has a miracle to set you free, and you can call out upon him right now in the name of Jesus. Recovering of sight to the blind. Again, we can look at it as being spiritually blind. And, again, the Bible talks about the God of this world, Satan, has blinded those who have unbelief. And so that can be that moment of revelation, when that revelation of God's word, the revelation of who Jesus Christ breaks through and shines upon your heart and reveals who Jesus is. It can be physical blindness. We find throughout the scriptures where God healed the blind. We find throughout the scriptures where God healed every imaginable sickness and every imaginable disease. Jesus Christ is our healer. And if you're right now in physical affliction, Jesus Christ has a miracle healing for you. Call upon his name. Amen. And to set at liberty them that are oppressed. In the King James, that says bruise. Now, let me explain to you for a moment that Greek word the way I understand it. And what it's talking about, it's like taking a glass vase and just shattering it on like a concrete floor. Just a smithereens, pieces everywhere. It's talking about somebody whose life is that broken. Somebody whose life is so devastated, he comes to set them at liberty. He comes to heal them and to bring wholeness to their life. And friend, I want to emphasize this so much, and I can't hardly explain how the Lord is showing this to me and speaking this to my spirit, that people, you look around you and you'll see nothing but devastation everywhere. And their only hope is the miracle working power of God. And God performs miracles for the purpose of meeting the deepest needs of humanity, for meeting the deepest needs of mankind. God is a miracle working God. And that's just who he is, beloved. As a church sees this, and you know, this is not something new to me. I've been doing this ministry for a long time now. I'll be 72 in September. I've been ministering actively since I was 30 years old. So I've almost got 42 years under my belt. So ministry is not a new thing to me. But I assure you, and God being a miracle worker is not a new thing to me. I've seen miracles after miracles after miracles over the years. But the thing that God has just lit up inside of me is just that we need to see this as a church. We need to see this as a body. Because as I said, you look around you, there's devastation everywhere. Well, the only answer for that devastation is a miracle from Jesus Christ. There's all kinds of people who are battling sickness and disease, and there's no hope in the natural. And the only hope they have for healing is if Jesus Christ performs a miracle. We've seen devastation in drugs and alcohol and people going to this treatment and that treatment and this treatment and that treatment and this treatment and that treatment and trying this way and that way and not understanding that the only hope they have is if Jesus Christ performs a miracle in their lives and sets them free. We see people just totally financially oppressed and living in a state of poverty, and it just seems like there's no way out. But there is a way out. His name is Jesus, and Jesus Christ has a miracle to set you free in your financial situation. I mean, we can just go down the line and just situation after situation after situation. And we as a body of Christ, we as a church need to kind of wake up and realize, wait a second. The only answer is Jesus Christ and his miracle working power. We've got to learn to walk in that miracle working power in a greater degree. We've got to rise up as a church and be ready to bring in the harvest. And the way we do that is ministering in the miracle working power of Jesus Christ. That is God's plan today. That was God's plan yesterday. And that will be God's plan tomorrow. It does not change, beloved. I challenge anybody. Open up the Bible and show me where God did something that wasn't miraculous. Everything he does is miraculous. And that's why you and I should daily, in the face of every battle, expect a miracle. I'm telling you, expect a miracle. If you're in sickness and disease, expect a miracle, hallelujah. But we're going to change gears right here. I do want to mention something to you. If you would like to sow a seed into this ministry, and maybe you're listening to me out there today, and you think, you know what? I'm hearing what he's saying. I'm in this financial situation. I need God's hand to move. Then here's an opportunity to give right now in the name of Jesus. And you can do that simply by texting 833-272-0793. Let me repeat. Text 833-272-0793. Or you can also, if you go on Facebook, you can find these messages on Facebook. You can click on the icon there. Or some people like to go ahead and just send it to the mail. You can do that by sending it to River of Light Church, 246 Derby Street, Pekin, Illinois, 61554. River of Light Church, 246 Derby Street, Pekin, Illinois, 61554. God bless you. Expect a miracle. Hallelujah.
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3: Do you have questions about the Bible, cults, the occult, world religions, or other related topics? 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
3: 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The following program was pre-recorded. And now, here's your host, Hank Hanegraaff.
5: Thank you very much, Randy. Just a couple of words about giving before we go to our callers. This is, of course, the end of our fiscal year. It's at least the second most important month, financially speaking, of the ministry, perhaps the first. Year-end, December, is always very important to the ministry, as is the end of our fiscal year. And as I was thinking about this, I was actually reading a book by Donald Whitney. And in that book, he makes reference to Jesus, who sits down opposite the treasury. And there he watches the people putting money into the offering box. And Jesus said that many rich people put in large sums. And a poor widow came and put in two small copper coins, which make about a penny. And then Jesus calls his disciples and he says, "Truly, I say to you, this poor widow has put in more than all those who are contributing to the offering box. For they all contributed out of abundance, but she out of her poverty has put in everything she had, all she had to live in." I mean, I think that's an extraordinary story. And Paul follows that story up in 2 Corinthians chapter 8, where he talks about Macedonians, maybe at one time fairly well-to-do, but then having given themselves to the gospel, lose their social standing, lose their financial resource base, and yet Paul told about how these Christians, though poor, sacrificed like the widow to give generously. His words, "We want you to know, brothers, about the grace of God that has been given among the churches of Macedonia. Their abundance of joy, their extreme poverty, have overflowed in wealth of generosity for they gave according to their means, and I can testify even beyond their means, and of their own accord, begging us earnestly for the favor of taking part. And this, not as expected, but they gave themselves first to the Lord, and then, by the will of God, to us. So Paul here is describing Macedonians who are living in poverty, but overflowed in a wealth of generosity. They gave not only according to their means, but beyond their means. One of the things that polls consistently show is that the more money Americans make, the less sacrificially they give. With each transition to a higher income bracket, the smaller the percentage of our income we give. Donald Whitley says, I've never known anyone who gave sacrificially, whether through a one-time sacrificial gift or consistent sacrificial offerings, who regretted it. Sure, they missed having some of the things they could have enjoyed if they spent the money on themselves, but the joy of fulfillment they gained by giving away something they could not ultimately keep was more than worth the sacrifice. Such people tend to say, I never made a sacrifice. I always got something greater in return than I gave. Maybe some thoughts to keep in mind as you prepare to give to this one-of-a-kind ministry outreach. Not only the Bible Answer Man broadcast, the Christian Research Institute in our work, but our outreach is quite literally around the world. This is the time to give. It is the month that, as mentioned at the outset, is the most important, if not the second most important. I don't know which ranks first, quite frankly, so I'm hedging my statement here a bit. It's either December or the end of our fiscal year, but in either case, it's a very important month. And so we would ask you to consider, as you're led by the Holy Spirit, to give and make a difference in the lives of people. You can give in a safe, secure fashion on the web at equip.org, or you can write me at Box 8500, Charlotte, North Carolina, zip code 28271. And do remember, as always, Resource Consultants, they're standing by, 888-7000, and the letters CRI. A lot of you already hanging on. We'll go right to the phone callers. First up is Leroy in Garland, Texas. Hi, Leroy.
6: Hi, Hank. How are you doing?
5: I'm well, thank you.
6: I've always been told that Jesus Christ is the Son of God, and he is God himself also. And I always, you know, the way I read the Bible is that he's the Messiah and the Son of God. I don't know really how where to go find the truth for myself in the Scriptures. Can you help me out?
5: Yeah, I was just thinking as you were talking about the acronym DOCTRINE, the D of which stands for the deity of Jesus Christ. And this is not just appropriate as an acronym, but it is special in that I think the deity of Jesus Christ, the first letter of the acronym, is the essential of essentials. In fact, when Jesus came to Caesarea Philippi, he asked his disciples the mother of all questions, who do you say that I am? Now, a lot of people answer that question in a lot of different ways. But Jesus answered himself by saying that he is God. And the Jewish leaders knew precisely what he was saying. Others might have missed his point, but not those who were steeped in Jewish tradition and the Jewish scriptures. They knew that in calling God his own Father, that Jesus was making himself equal with God. And this is what Jesus did over and over and over again. You can look at John chapter 8, John chapter 10, and many other places in which Jesus is explicit. I and the Father are one. If you've seen me, you've seen God. But not only does Jesus claim explicitly that he is God, but the Bible is very emphatic about the fact that Jesus is God. John declares, in the beginning was the Word, and the Word was with God, and the Word was God. So all you had to do is look at the first chapter of John. Or look at the first chapter of Colossians. There, Paul says, all things were created by him. He is before all things, and in him all things hold together. God was pleased to have all his fullness dwell in him. Hebrews 1, according to God the Father himself, Jesus is God, for this is what the Father says about the Son. The Father says, your throne, O God, will last forever and ever. And many other passages could be noted. But I think there's another point that's very substantial with the fact that Jesus is indeed Messiah. It's not only that he claims to be Messiah, that the Bible is emphatic about his messiahship, but that his credentials back up his claim to deity. He demonstrated supernatural authority over sickness, over nature, over Satan, and even over death. So the three-part argument, and there are many verses, of course, that flesh this out, is that Jesus claimed he was God, the Bible claims Jesus is God, and the credentials of Christ back up his claim to deity.
6: Okay. So the essence of this, which I believe that he is God, but there is no place in the Bible that he does declare that I am God, or that he doesn't really say that any place. He says that what you see in me, you see the Father. So he's talking about himself, as I understand it. But with me, I believe that when he was here, he had a Jehovah God spirit. He was, that the body of Jesus has Jehovah spirit inside of him.
5: But, well, what you're saying is a nice theory, but what I'm communicating here is that what the Bible is emphatic about is that Jesus Christ is God, and that Jesus left no room whatsoever for any other interpretation. If you go to John 8, Jesus says, I tell you the truth, before Abraham was born, I am. And at this, the Jews picked up stones to stone him, but Jesus hid himself, slipping away from the temple grounds. In other words, to the Jews, this was the epitome of blasphemy, for they knew that in what Jesus said, he was clearly claiming to be God. I've written about this in various places. We'll be right back in just a few moments with more answers.
3: 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We're coming right back with more answers from the Bible Answer Man. The Complete Bible Answer Book Collector's Edition is the comprehensive collection of the most often asked questions Hank Hanegraaff has received throughout his four decades as host of the Bible Answer Man broadcast. With more than 500,000 copies already in print, this newly revised and expanded Collector's Edition helps seekers and skeptics alike sort through the truth on topics such as reliability of the Bible, religions and cults, the resurrection and afterlife, and many more issues vital to a better understanding of God in Christ and our relationship to Him. 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
7: Now, here's Hank Hanegraaff.
5: Thank you very much, Randy. Let's go right back to our phone callers. Next up is Rose. She's listening in Blaine, Washington. Hi, Rose.
8: I have friends that have loved ones and children caught up in the homosexual lifestyle. And some of them, well, they were born again, spirit-filled, and some of them even started legitimate ministries, Christian outreaches to the homosexual community, and which are still going and reaching out to draw people out of that lifestyle, but themselves have fallen back into sin, and they are attending the homosexual church. They still go to Bible study. They pray in tongues continually, and I just, how do I? Their parents, their friends, they think that they're once saved, always saved, that they're, you know, that they are God's merciful and they can continue and when they die, they're going to heaven to be with Him because they really love Him and believe in Him. And yet I'm really troubled with the scripture that says, if you really love me, you'll keep my commandments. And I just really a quandary.
5: Sure. Well, Rose, I think you said it all. Let's take this out of the realm of homosexuality. Let's put it in the realm of fornication. Let's imagine that you're fornicating, that you're having sexual relationships with one person, then another person, then another person, but you go to church, you speak in tongues, you pray, you say that you love God, but you're not keeping His commandments. The question is, are you really a participant in the kingdom? Now, I can't judge anybody's heart, but what I can say is if you are a participant in the kingdom of Jesus Christ, then what you seek to do is govern your life within the parameters that He sets for us to live our life within. And that means if we have to change behaviors or propensities to a particular kind of sin, that we will do that. And Paul makes that plain in 1 Corinthians chapter 6. He says, "Do you not know that the wicked will not inherit the kingdom of God? Don't be deceived. Neither the sexually immoral, the idolaters, adulterers, male prostitutes, homosexual offenders, thieves, greedy, drunkards, swindlers, slanderers, will inherit the kingdom of God. But that is what some of you were. But then you were washed, you were sanctified, you were justified in the name of our Lord Jesus Christ and by the Spirit of God. In other words, change takes place. Now, I would never, if someone asked me the question, as so often happens in TV interviews, do you think homosexuals will go to heaven? I wouldn't answer that question the way the question is posed. I think it's the wrong question. The real question is, does an individual want to be a participant in the kingdom? And if they do, then the king is not going to put roadblocks in front of them. Rather, because of their willingness, he is going to transform them.
8: Okay. And there's a lot of hostility towards the church because they feel they're arrogant that the church doesn't want to. If they come, that the homosexual couples should be able to come and attend holding hands and...
5: think about this.
8: Reveling in their lifestyle.
5: Sure, but think about this in the same way that I was talking about earlier with respect to fornication. So let's say the fornicators walk into church, and, you know, one man is having sexual relationship with another man's wife and vice versa, and they walk into church holding hands. Would anyone think that that is a good thing? I think not. I mean, you don't parade in church in a proud and haughty manner what God has spoken about very directly, going so far as to say that this kind of misbehavior is not something we should wonder about, but rather something that should be self-evident to us because of general revelation itself, which is to say you don't need a Bible to know that this goes against your biology.
8: Yes. Thank you so much. It just, it's hard to share that when the parents are reading in that way, but we each have to be responsible for our own walk and our own salvation and to God. It's a one-on-one.
5: Yeah, right at this point, it's a matter of are we going to compromise or not?
8: Yeah. Thank you so much.
5: Thank you so much. Back to the phone lines. We'll talk next to John. John is listening in St. Louis, Missouri. Hi, John.
9: Hey. Thank you so much for taking my call. Just first off, I just wanted you to know how much I appreciate you. I've been listening to you for years. And you've been a huge blessing in my life. I just want you to know that up front. You know, just kind of tying into what the lady said before, this is the second time I've heard this from my service, from my pastor that I go to. I go to a Lutheran Missouri Synod church, and they were talking about the kingdom of God. And I know in Galatians, and I believe also in Ephesians, it talks about if you participate in, you know, orgies, you know, drunkenness, it kind of lists several different sins, you know, envy, that you will not inherit the kingdom of God. And the way I understood my pastor to indicate the kingdom of God is something different than heaven. You know, kingdom of God is experiencing the joys of Christ, you know, here on earth. It's not really, you won't still get to go to heaven. And you know, this is kind of going back, because I know we're justified by faith in Christ alone. There's nothing I can do to earn my way into heaven. But whenever I was, you know, the way he said it, he made it sound like the kingdom of heaven is different than actual, you know, gaining heaven. And I just wanted to understand it, because I've always read that, whether I believe also in Ephesians, where it talks about if you continually live this type of life, that if you don't inherit, that means you do not inherit eternity with Christ forever. That's the way I've always understood it. And I just thought, could you maybe clarify that for me?
5: Sure. Well, I think the scripture does that. The kingdom of God and the kingdom of heaven are used interchangeably in the scripture. For example, Jesus says, I tell you the truth, it is hard for a rich man to enter the kingdom of heaven. And then he says, it is easier for a camel to go through the eye of a needle than for a rich man to enter the kingdom of God. So here in the space of two verses, he's using kingdom of heaven and kingdom of God interchangeably. So I think the idea that these are somehow or other different ideas is not warranted. In reality, the phrases are synonymous in their meaning. And, of course, the Jews avoided the use of the name of God, and therefore Matthew was writing primarily to a Jewish audience, and thus his preference was the kingdom of heaven. Although Matthew does use the kingdom of God four times, such as in Matthew 19, which I just quoted. So I think the people that are trying to make a dichotomy between the two ideas simply do so in error.
9: Okay. So, you know, it really concerned me because I love the church that I go to. And it's the second time I've heard that. And I didn't know if that was a Lutheran teaching, like, because I'm pretty sure you're familiar with the Missouri Synod.
5: Yeah, I am. And I wouldn't say it's a Lutheran teaching. I mean, a lot of times you'll find dispensationalists who say that there ought to be a distinction between the kingdom of heaven, which was offered to the Jews and then rejected and thus postponed until the millennial kingdom, during which Christ will rule from Jerusalem, and the kingdom of God is seen as being inclusive of Jew and Gentile. Again, I think that's a false dichotomy. It's misreading the biblical text, but that certainly is part and parcel of what you'll hear within dispensationalist circles, but it's not a common teaching within Lutheranism.
9: Okay. And is there any books that would be a good read? Because I love my church I go to, but I just thought it didn't sound right in my heart when he was saying it, because, you know, I thought this was talking, Paul was challenging these people, saying, if you continue to live this type of life, to me it's like you're living a life of rebellion, not a life of repentance, then, you know, you will not inherit the kingdom of heaven, tells me. When I face my Lord and Savior one day, he may say, depart from me, I never knew you. I mean, that's the way I see it, you know.
5: Well, of course. That just makes common sense. I mean, look, it's something I said earlier in the broadcast. If you want to be a participant of the kingdom, the king is not looking for obstacles to keep you out. However, if you continue in willful disobedience, what you are saying by your activities and your actions is, I really don't want to be a participant in the kingdom of God. I want to do it my own way. And that's ultimately the demarcation point between two kinds of people. The one who say, I did it my way, and the ones who ultimately say, I want to do it your way. And the operative word there is want or willing. I'm willing. Doesn't mean that we have reached the state of perfection. God knows I haven't. I'm more aware with each passing day of my lack of perfection in thought, word, and deed. Sometimes it's quite embarrassing to me, but that's just the reality, but my desire is to be conformed to the image and likeness of God. I think that's the operative issue. We'll see you all here tomorrow with more of the show.
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0: Hey, and welcome to another week's edition of the Daryl Luster Radio Show. I'm your host. I'm the one that's been hired to be with you the entire day to bring you the very best in traditional and quartet gospel music. 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That's right. 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I know it's old-fashioned, and most people don't still do that, but we do, and that's what makes the Daryl Luster Radio Show unique. That's right. 769-241-2050 will get your request in. 769-241-2050 will get your request in. Luther Barnes is hanging out with me the entire day. 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
1: Hello, my friends. God bless you. This is Pastor Luther Barnes. My new CD is coming out real soon, July 10th to be exact. I'm very excited. So please get my new CDs on all streaming platforms. It'll be there ready for you July the 10th. 10 songs. Lifetime is the title song and many other songs that you will enjoy. God bless you. Thank you so much.
0: Pastor Luther Barnes is going to hang out with me the entire show. So if you got something that you want to ask him, give me a call here. Hey.

Cause if you let

to be respected and still be relevant in gospel music, largely because of you guys. You know everybody in the industry, you know all that, so I hang close to you. So

0: Hey, and welcome back to the Daryl Luster Radio Show. Hope that you're enjoying yourselves today. I'm having a ball, and I am thankful, grateful, literally ecstatic, because we don't often get an opportunity to have Pastor Luther Barnes. And Luther Barnes is a hero of mine, just so you know. Has written so many great songs, and we're going to be talking to him about some of the things that I want to know personally, because I'm a songwriter as well, and I want to know how he just stays so relevant and writes all of those songs that, you know, male courses. But Lifetime, what about Lifetime?
1: I and myself and my producer, part producer Ray Raslin, went in there, four other guys got in and now playing around on the keyboard, and it sort of hit. I've been serving you for a long, long time, and I'm not going nowhere. And it began to take shape.
0: And that made it great.
1: I think it's a pretty good song. I love it, and it's my personal thing, and I guess someone else, hopefully, like my other song, take it on for themselves. Like I wrote it for them. No, I wrote that one for me, but you can have it. Yeah, so I'm very thankful for that song.
0: Hey, Luther, don't go nowhere, okay?

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4: This is Ed Gray. Think twice before taking on more debt. Consumer debt is so easy to get because the lenders of the money understand the magic of compounding. For example, if you pay a lender $1,000 a year for car payments every year during a working life, say 40 years, and the lender in turn lends out your payments to another borrower at 12.5% interest, the lender will have accumulated $1 million from you. The next time you make a spontaneous purchase, ask yourself, what does it really cost me? Mistakes on major purchases such as cars cost far more than it appears because not only must the loss be made up, but also what the loss would have earned in the intervening time must be made up. Think twice before taking on more debt. I'm Ed Gray. 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
16: Everyone poops. It's not just the name of a classic potty training book. It's a universal truth. Even though everyone does it, almost no one wants to talk about it. Dr. Tricia Pasricha wants to change that. She's the author of a new book. It's called You've Been Pooping All Wrong. And she says there are three critical P's of pooping. The first is propulsion. Both the voluntary push you exert and the involuntary contractions that happen naturally within your body. Top line, when you feel the need to go, don't hold it. The second P is pliability, which refers to stool softness. The keys to this one are making sure you're drinking enough water and eating enough fiber. And the last P is for pelvic floor. If you can get your knees up above your waist while you're on the toilet, like on a stool or a garbage can or a stack of books even, that can make all the difference. I'm Dr. Sanjay Gupta, helping you live a better life.
4: For a 25 cents per gallon bonus.
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19: My sisters and brothers, we are living in the last days. We're living in a time of dishonesty, distrust, and turmoil.

Hey, hey, hey, Daryl. Happy birthday goes out to syndicated radio host, choir director, and former print model, just a jack of all trades, Lonnie Hunter. Birthday, July 20th. Happy birthday goes out to Christian hip-hop artist, Jahaziel. Birthday, July 26th. Happy birthday goes out to the amazingly talented, also known as the Texas Powerhouse, Carolyn Traylor. Birthday, July 30th. And happy birthday goes out to Horace Thompson of the Sensational Nightingales. Birthday, July 31st. Once again, happy birthday to all of our July birthdays. This is Shelby, doing it like it shall be done, on behalf of the Daryl Luster Radio Show, bringing you birthday shout-outs for the month of July.

Somebody somewhere's got a birthday in the month of July, and it's you that we want to focus on right about now. May not be you, and it may not be your mother, your father, your sister, or your brother, but somebody's got a birthday, and it is incumbent upon us to recognize those. In addition to the ones that Shelby just mentioned, Leonard Williams, longtime member of the Williams Brothers, celebrates on July the 1st. Laura Scott celebrates on the 2nd of July. Arthur Croom, going on to be with the Lord, longtime member of the Soul Series, celebrates on the 6th of July. William McCord at Malico, he celebrates on the 6th as well. Sylvester and Jacqueline King celebrate their anniversary, I think, on the 7th. Everett Lassiter Reed celebrates on the 9th. My sister Jackie celebrates on the 9th as well. Bianca Jordan celebrates on the 13th. My brother Dennis celebrates on the 16th. Mario Tucker celebrates on the 16th as well. Maurice Morgan, my best friend in the entire world, celebrates on the 17th of July. Jacqueline King celebrates on the 19th of July. John Matthews celebrates on the 20th, along with Rachelle Jordan. Masayla Johnson's mother celebrates on the 20th. Melvin Williams of the Williams Brothers celebrates on the 21st. Aretha Ward celebrates on the 21st. Carlos Atkins celebrates on the 21st. Kamea Atkins celebrates on the 21st. Quita Taylor celebrates on the 21st. And let's see, who celebrates on the 25th? Al Brooks celebrates on the 25th. Brian Shaw on the 26th. Mary Lassiter celebrates on the 27th. And Erica Poteet celebrates on the 27th as well. Everybody under the sound of my voice celebrating a birthday or an anniversary in the month of July, on behalf of the Daryl Lester Radio Show, we say happy birthday, happy anniversary, and guess what? Many, many,

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4: This is Ed Gray. After the passage of the 13th Amendment, Southern states hired out prisoners to private companies and interests for convict lease labor to pay off court fees and offenses. As these states made the lessees responsible for the prisoners' food, clothing, and housing, these states did not build any prisons until late in the 19th century. Law enforcement and businessmen colluded to entrap freed men and convict them so that they could gain revenues from convict lease labor. 155 years later, this same kind of collusion still is taking place. I'm Ed Gray, author of the book 40 Days to a Life of Gold. 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My username is Ed Gray Power. 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
16: A better life with Dr. Sanjay Gupta.
17: As someone who's been married nearly 25 years, I'll tell you, there's a lot of great things about having a spouse. And according to a new study out of the University of Miami Health System, marriage might even be linked to a lower risk of cancer. Why? Well, the researchers said people who are married are less likely to engage in risky behavior. They're more likely to get a nudge to go to regular preventive medicine appointments and screenings. And they have a partner to share the load of family obligations, household chores, and finances. No one is saying you should get married in the pursuit of better health. But if you are single, how can you build a strong support system to maybe get some of these same benefits? Do your own research, find out what's important, and then hold members of your squad accountable and let them hold you accountable as well. That can provide a lot of support. I'm Dr. Sanjay Gupta, helping you live a better life.
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12: That's right, I'm the undisputed king of quartet music, meaning that nobody plays quartet music quite like me. From the coast of California to the shores of Maine, ask anybody, they'll tell you. That's right, helping me to prove it today is a group that I just ran up on this past weekend, Ronique and Purpose. And maybe you've heard of them, and this was my first time witnessing them. I thought that they were absolutely fantastic and very exciting. Check out Watch God Do It.

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9: You know, it's funny, when I think back to what the typical American dinner looked like when you and I were kids, there's usually some kind of meat featured at the center of the plate. Vegetables are there, but often thought of as a side dish. More and more, though, we are coming to realize that a plant-based diet, with little or no meat even, is going to be a healthier way to eat for just about everyone. New study out of the University of Hawaii Cancer Center found that eating a high-quality plant-rich diet that includes whole grains, vegetables, and fruits may prevent cognitive impairment even when people start that diet in their late 50s and 60s. Yeah, it's important to make sure you're getting enough protein, fats, complex carbohydrates. Just because you cut out or even cut back on meat, though, is not a license to eat whatever you want. Focus on eating whole, real foods. I'm Dr. Sanjay Gupta, helping you live a better life.
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1: I was calling to give a shout out for my church and my pastor. 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
17: We talk a lot here about ultra-processed foods and the many ways in which they can negatively impact your health. They've been linked to weight gain, obesity, type 2 diabetes, cardiovascular disease, even cancer. And now a new study out of UCSF found that high ultra-processed food intake was associated with something called intramuscular fat, which is exactly what it sounds like. That's fat inside your muscles, which can cause them to become weaker. Now, in this particular study, the researchers noticed more wear and tear and pain in people's knees because of weakened thigh muscles. Cutting back on ultra-processed foods isn't easy. The CDC estimates at least half the calories in our diet come from ultra-processed foods. But if you're looking to eat cleaner, cutting out sugar-sweetened beverages, that may be the best number one thing you can do to try and get started. I'm Dr. Sanjay Gupta, helping you live a better life.
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12: We talk a lot here about ultra-processed foods and the many ways in which they can negatively impact your health. They've been linked to weight gain, obesity, type 2 diabetes, cardiovascular disease, even cancer. And now a new study out of UCSF found that high ultra-processed food intake was associated with something called intramuscular fat, which is exactly what it sounds like. That's fat inside your muscles, which can cause them to become weaker. Now, in this particular study, the researchers noticed more wear and tear and pain in people's knees because of weakened thigh muscles. Cutting back on ultra-processed foods isn't easy. The CDC estimates at least half the calories in our diet come from ultra-processed foods. But if you're looking to eat cleaner, cutting out sugar-sweetened beverages, that may be the best number one thing you can do to try and get started. I'm Dr. Sanjay Gupta, helping you live a better life.
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1: Yes, shouting out Calvary Revival Church of Norfolk, Virginia, where my bishop is Bishop D. Courtney McBath. 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
1: 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The Bible says in Proverbs chapter 3, verse 6, trust in the Lord at all times and lean not to your own understanding, but in all your ways acknowledge him and he will direct thy path. 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
12: A better life with Dr. Sanjay Gupta.
13: When you need your body to perform, but some of your muscles are having trouble, other muscles can sometimes help compensate. This is a great thing short-term. But long-term, it can lead to serious and even chronic aches and pains. So if you've got nagging stiffness or irritation somewhere, don't push through it. Try to figure out why it's happening and how you can correct it. Strength and conditioning specialist Dana Santa says, performing exercises at a deliberate tempo makes it easier to notice when the wrong muscles are taking over, and also gives the intended muscles a chance to engage before that compensation kicks in. Dana suggests that starting with primary movement patterns such as squatting, hinging, pushing, pulling, rotating, and core can help make compensation easiest to identify and to address. I'm Dr. Sanjay Gupta, helping you live a better life.
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18: I've never done this. This is fun. This is almost like preaching. You know what I'm saying? Number five. Hey, this is Dr. Mark Whitlock with Get Right with God. Today, let's talk about getting right by being faithful in marriage. The Bible says in Hebrews chapter 13, verse 4, marriage is honorable in all, and the bed undefiled. By whoremongers and adulterers, God will judge. Being faithful in marriage is avoiding compromising situations, such as having an intimate one-on-one time with friends of the opposite sex. Being faithful in marriage is making time for your spouse daily, discussing your life, feelings, decisions, and regular date nights together to remain romantic and connected. Being faithful in marriage is being open and honest and giving and transparent with your emotions with your spouse, as this creates a foundation for trust and loyalty. 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View your spouse as your partner, not your competitor. Avoiding sharing sensitive marital secrets with people outside of the marriage. Stick with your boo so you won't have a boo-boo situation. I'm Mark Whitlock with Get Right with God. 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
1: It sounded like a beat, beat, beating of the angel's wings.
0: As if from him come down. Then I stashed and I studied myself. Look,

0: Want to buy a house? Make sure to have your documents in order. This is April for Focus on Women. Geralyn, what docs do we need to have in order prior to purchase?
1: Definitely have 2 years of tax returns. And please make sure the tax returns have been filed properly, because they will try and get a transcript from the government. You're going to have bank statements. Typically, I think it's your last 2 months' bank statements. And then you have to have, if you're paid by a check, typically 2 months of paychecks. And then when they look at your bank statement, they want to make sure you have enough money in the bank for your down payment.
0: Also, can you explain equity and escrow?
1: So it's the difference between what your home is worth and what you owe on your home. Equity is not cash in the bank, but it is cash that you have access to should you need to borrow money on your loan, if you need to get a second mortgage. Your equity is the wealth that you built on your home. Escrow is the amount of money that the bank holds out of your mortgage. The two things that are typically escrowed by a lender are your homeowner's insurance and your taxes, so that the government can't come after you for taxes, and in case something happens to your home, it's able to be paid for by your insurance.
0: Thanks, Geralyn. I'm April for Focus on Women.

0: This is Dr. Mark Whitlock with Get Right with God. Let's talk today about getting right by raising up your child. The Bible says in Proverbs chapter 22, verse 6, train up a child in the way he should go, and when he gets old, he will not depart from it. Frederick Douglass said, it's better you raise the child than the police having to discipline your child. Raising up a child is setting the primary example of God's love, demonstrating forgiveness and generosity, trust and obedience within daily life. Raising up a child is focusing on shaping a child's heart and mind for God rather than merely managing their behavior. Raising up a child is actively teaching biblical principles, encouraging children to ask questions, to build a sturdy spiritual foundation. Finally, raising up a child means incorporating regular family meetings, family dinners, family outings, family Bible study and prayer, teaching a child to rely on God. This is Dr. Mark Whitlock with Get Right with God. Please email me for prayer at markewhitlockjr@gmail.com.
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12: We talk a lot here about ultra-processed foods and the many ways in which they can negatively impact your health. They've been linked to weight gain, obesity, type 2 diabetes, cardiovascular disease, even cancer. And now a new study out of UCSF found that high ultra-processed food intake was associated with something called intramuscular fat, which is exactly what it sounds like. That's fat inside your muscles, which can cause them to become weaker. Now, in this particular study, the researchers noticed more wear and tear and pain in people's knees because of weakened thigh muscles. Cutting back on ultra-processed foods isn't easy. The CDC estimates at least half the calories in our diet come from ultra-processed foods. But if you're looking to eat cleaner, cutting out sugar-sweetened beverages, that may be the best number one thing you can do to try and get started. I'm Dr. Sanjay Gupta, helping you live a better life.
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3: It's Down Home Gospel. Back in the day, classics. I'm your host, Melvin Williams, and we're kicking the show off with a classic from the legendary Walter Hawkins. So let's get it rocking.

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3: This is Ed Gray. Like many people, I too want to be rich. So I'm studying the methods that others have used to gain wealth. We don't have to reinvent the wheel, just model its movements. One way to model the movements of the wealthy is to study them. One of the books I'm rereading is The Millionaire Mind by Thomas J. Stanley. It's a book I highly recommend if you seriously want to join the ranks of the 3.5 million millionaires in America. Most millionaires are not much different than you and me, except they are very careful with their money. Over the next few days, I'm going to share with you some of the secrets I learned from the wealthy. If it's possible in the world, it's possible for you and me. We only need to learn how. I'm Ed Gray, author of the book 40 Days to a Life of Gold. Plant today's thought in the garden of your mind and let your consciousness grow with it.

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0: Hi, this is Dr. Mark Whitlock with Getting Right with God. Today, let's talk about getting right by staying faithful to God. The Bible says in 1 Corinthians chapter 15, verse 58, "Therefore, my beloved brethren and sister, be ye steadfast, unmovable, always abounded in the work of the Lord, for as much as ye know that your labor is not in vain in the Lord." I'm talking to somebody. Staying faithful to God is being honest with God in prayer about your pain and fear and anger. God is not discouraged by your struggles. Staying faithful to God is clinging to God's promises in the Word to counteract doubt and deception and fear. Staying faithful to God is looking back over your life and to know it was God who brought you through dangers, seen and unseen, to build confidence that God will bring you through. And finally, staying faithful to God is trusting in God in all your ways and acknowledge Him, and He will direct your path. Listen, this is Dr. Mark Whitlock with Get Right with God. 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
15: If I were to ask you what makes for a good night's sleep, you'd probably say a dark, quiet room, not too many things on your mind. But every night when you go to get some Z's, how often do you really think about the temperature in your bedroom? Temperature may be one of the most underappreciated factors in sleep. That's according to the Senior Vice President of Research and Scientific Affairs at the National Sleep Foundation. We often hear about lights and screens and stress, but even modest changes in temperature and airflow can influence both how quickly you fall asleep and how deeply you stay asleep. Most experts will recommend a room temperature of 60 to 67 degrees Fahrenheit. You might also experiment with your sheets and what you actually wear to bed. Play around a bit and see what improves your sleep. You might be delightfully surprised. I'm Dr. Sanjay Gupta, helping you live a better life.
16: Fill out a short form and let's get started.
17: I was walking downtown one day and I saw a man who appeared to be just an old wino sitting on the street telling the people about Jesus as they passed by. And because he was all raggedy and dirty, people would just laugh and make fun of the old man and walk on by. And he said, because of the way I am, no money, no fancy clothes, fine homes and cars, a lot of people consider me as nothing and say I don't know what I'm talking about. But there's one thing that he said that really touched my heart and stayed on my mind.

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Born in the country, raised on the farm. No money, no fancy clothes, no fine homes and cars. But thank God, mama and daddy raised me up on the real deal.

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Hey, listen up, everybody. I've had a show enough blast hanging out with y'all this week, playing all these legendary artists and all these hit. 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
1: Dr. Mark Whitlock with Get Right with God. Today, let's talk about getting right by exercising. 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Exercise is pushing through physical limitations to build mental and spiritual stamina, aiding in personal discipline and faith. Exercising improves mental energy, clarity, and focus, making it easier to meditate on scripture and hear God's voice. 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That means Jesus exercised every day. Exercising helps manage stress and anxiety, allowing for a more peaceful, trusting connection with God. I'm Dr. Mark Whitlock, Jr. with Get Right with God. 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
10: If I were to ask you what makes for a good night's sleep, you'd probably say a dark, quiet room, not too many things on your mind. But every night when you go to get some Z's, how often do you really think about the temperature in your bedroom? Temperature may be one of the most underappreciated factors in sleep. That's according to the Senior Vice President of Research and Scientific Affairs at the National Sleep Foundation. We often hear about lights and screens and stress, but even modest changes in temperature and airflow can influence both how quickly you fall asleep and how deeply you stay asleep. Most experts will recommend a room temperature of 60 to 67 degrees Fahrenheit. You might also experiment with your sheets and what you actually wear to bed. Play around a bit and see what improves your sleep. You might be delightfully surprised. I'm Dr. Sanjay Gupta, helping you live a better life.
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3: As someone who's been married nearly 25 years, I'll tell you, there's a lot of great things about having a spouse. And according to a new study out of the University of Miami Health System, marriage might even be linked to a lower risk of cancer. Why? Well, the researchers said people who are married are less likely to engage in risky behavior. They're more likely to get a nudge to go to regular preventive medicine appointments and screenings. And they have a partner to share the load of family obligations, household chores, and finances. No one is saying you should get married in the pursuit of better health. But if you are single, how can you build a strong support system to maybe get some of these same benefits? Do your own research, find out what's important, and then

0: This is Dr. Mark Whitlock with Get Right with God. Let's talk today about getting right by raising up your child. The Bible says in Proverbs chapter 22, verse 6, train up a child in the way he should go, and when he gets old, he will not depart from it. Frederick Douglass said, it's better you raise the child than the police having to discipline your child. Raising up a child is setting the primary example of God's love, demonstrating forgiveness and generosity, trust and obedience within daily life. Raising up a child is focusing on shaping a child's heart and mind for God rather than merely managing their behavior. Raising up a child is actively teaching biblical principles, encouraging children to ask questions, to build a sturdy spiritual foundation. Finally, raising up a child means incorporating regular family meetings, family dinners, family outings, family Bible study and prayer, teaching a child to rely on God. This is Dr. Mark Whitlock with Get Right with God. Please email me for prayer at markewhitlockjr@gmail.com.
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10: 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So if you've got nagging stiffness or irritation somewhere, don't push through it. Try to figure out why it's happening and how you can correct it. Strength and conditioning specialist Dana Santa says, performing exercises at a deliberate tempo makes it easier to notice when the wrong muscles are taking over, and also gives the intended muscles a chance to engage before that compensation kicks in. Dana suggests that starting with primary movement patterns such as squatting, hinging, pushing, pulling, rotating, and core can help make compensation easiest to identify and to address. I'm Dr. Sanjay Gupta, helping you live a better life.
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1: This is April Anderson for Focus on Women. Okay, I'll say it now and we'll probably say it again. This year we're going to talk a lot about establishing good financial habits. Why do I keep bringing up this topic? Because it's extremely important that we as a community invest in ourselves to grow our wealth. No, I'm not talking about simply earning more money. I'm talking about real wealth. What's the difference? We can all earn more money, but if every time we earn more money, we spend more, we aren't creating wealth, and wealth is what's lasting. Wealth is what keeps you from worrying about expenses, even if you lose your job. Wealth is what can be passed down to your kids. Your income, no matter its size, can't be passed down. So how do you determine your wealth? Wealth is what you're worth after you value all your assets, money, home, stuff, and then deduct all your expenses. The number you're left with is your wealth. Let me be clear on this. It doesn't take a large income to grow your wealth, but it does take dedication and good financial habits. While your income is what you're paid, your wealth is what's lasting. So remember, just because you make a lot doesn't mean you're worth a lot. This year, commit to growing your wealth. This is April for Focus on Women. Be dynamically wealthy.
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4: 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Why? 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

If they will admit it, they will tell you that Satan has stolen one thing or the other from them. You may even know of someone that used to sing their favorite song, but for some reason or another, they don't sing it anymore. Well, I would suggest to you,